It may be cliche, but man, that song works every time you start talking about anything apocalypse related. It's the end of the world as we know it, and I Feel Fine from REM here on 91.7 KXT. Also heard from Wet Leg with Maj 2. Don't forget that Till Midnight still going on at the Nasher. It's KXT's monthly concert series at the Nasher Sculpture Center. Next one is coming up on August 21st with the Dallas Opera providing a sneak preview of their upcoming season. And then a couple of soulful artists, Dana Harper, some homegrown sounds there, and Cosmic Collective as well, a great jazz ensemble. The night wraps up with a screening of National Treasure. The details are at kxt.org. Dollar Bill is the latest from Jack White, 91.7 KXT.

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The Black Keys, diving into their obsession with blues greats. That was a cover of Earl Hooker, You Got to Lose, here on 91.7 KXT. Peaches is the name of their latest album. Had Southern Culture on the skids, and also Jack White with his latest Dollar Bill. Antes de Ti comes from Silvana Estrada and Pablo Pablo. It's 91.7 KXT.

0: It's 91.7 KXT. Hosier there with Nobody's Soldier, some Al Green, and Silvana Estrada and Pablo Pablo as well. Funding for KXT comes from listeners and from Stage West Theater presenting The Cottage. Secrets, scandals, and sharp wit collide in this saucy farce. The Cottage is Stage West's season finale. Tickets at stagewest.org. I'm Jeff Penfield, and I got a song coming up. It's off an album. It is a I'm always confused when it takes a long time for a band to decide, we're going to make this a self-titled album, and this is one of those cases. It's 91.7 KXT.
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91.7 KXT. That is Alejandro Escovedo with Fort Worth Blue, some Fiona Apple, and St. Paul and the Broken Bones with Full Moon. That is off of their self-titled release, and one of those ones, it took them, I think this is three or four, but it took them a few releases to get to the point where they felt comfortable doing that. I mean, a lot of bands will do it on their first record, but especially these days, I feel like more bands wait around and maybe wait until it fits their mood. But I'm always interested when a band finally decides this is the moment to really title the record after ourselves. Right now, we're going to hear from Jose Gonzalez, A Perfect Storm, new music on 91.7 KXT.

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You're on 91.7 KXT, Summertime. Mondo Cosmo. I remember when this one came out, Shine before that. And A Perfect Storm, Jose Gonzalez off of his new album, Against the Dying of the Light. KXT presents Heatstroke. It's a week-long celebration of DFW musicians at Tulips, kicking off tonight. Going to go through August 8th. It includes Quaker City Nighthawks are playing, J. Isaiah Evans and the Boss Tweed, Cutthroat Finches, Cherry Mantis, Fantamello, and more. 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Always a great place to find out what's going on with some of the great homegrown bands we have here in North Texas. Tanana, though, is next, coming from Portugal the Man, 91.7 KXT.

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Widespread Panic and Coconut here on 91.7 KXT, along with the great Mavis Staples. A little help from Hozier and Allison Russell on a song last year called Human Mind. I'm Jeff Penfield here with you, and you know what? This is always a great time to become a KXT Insider, especially as we head into the fall. There's going to be another public music meeting coming up. Details always come out on the KXT Insider. Also, information about live sessions going on, great concerts happening around town, just a great way to keep connected to the North Texas music scene. 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I am not Amy Miller. I'm Jeff Penfield here with you on this Saturday night. And this next artist, Alex Amen, years and years before he lived in California, he wrote this next song. But once he actually lived in California, he realized, you know what? I was kind of right about what the California vibes are like. So this is, again, Alex Amen, new music, California Blues, here on 91.7 KXT.

91.7 KXT, and that is Death Cab for Cutie and Riptides, their new album, I Built You a Tower. Ultravox before that, and California Blues, some of the latest from Alex Amen. 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

0: personal favorite for me from Led Zeppelin. And House of the Holy, the name of the album, Over the Hills and Far Away here on 91.7 KXT. And that may be one of my favorite Robert Plant live ad-libs. You didn't hear it there because that was the recorded version. But when he says pocket full of gold, then live he would say Acapulco gold. I don't know why, but one of those ad-libs he'd usually add in. You can hear it on some of the live releases they've done. Also heard from Nation of Language, new music, I'm Not Ready for the Change. Don't forget that we feature a homegrown artist every single week, the homegrown artist of the week. And coming up starting on Monday, we're going to be looking at cutthroat finches. So be listening all week long for your chance to hear some cool songs highlighted from them here on KXT. Coming up, I'm going to have some homegrown sounds, but we're talking about a food that definitely is not from North Texas. It's 91.7 KXT.
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Foo Fighters, 91.7 KXT with Big Me. Also had Lucy Dacus before that, Planting Tomatoes, some of her latest. And Fort Worth's own Denver Williams, some homegrown sounds, but not singing about homegrown food, though. Talking about key lime pie. So going to Florida in terms of the actual subject matter of the song. This is Cage the Elephant, Beaches in Tennessee. 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

I know. From Shovels and Rope here on 91.7 KXT. Also heard from The Revivalist before that. And had some Cage the Elephant, Beaches in Tennessee, some of their latest song that's about wanting to be rescued from everything. Well, it's been a pleasure to be here with you. Jeff Penfield is my name. Been filling in for Amy Miller tonight. Keep hanging around. A lot more great music coming on the way here on 91.7 KXT. Right now is a band that KXT presents coming up on November 20th at the Granada Theater. It's Afghan Whigs and their latest House of I. 91.7 KXT.

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0: 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This week in E-Town, we've got Peter Mulvey and Dar Williams visiting, plus my conversation with author and naturalist from the Yaak Valley up in Montana, Rick Bass. 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

0: This summer, we try to be and stay cool. Leading our in crowd is the late pianist Ramsey Lewis. 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

0: from E-Town Hall in the foothills of the Rocky Mountains. It's E-Town with this week's guests. Originally from Milwaukee, now living in Western Mass, Peter Volvi. Author and environmental activist Rick Bass. And from the Hudson Valley, Dar Williams. I'm Helen Forster. Right now, join me in welcoming our host, Nick Forster.
1: Thank you, Helen. Welcome, everybody, to E-Town Hall. We've got a classic, an E-Town classic show for you this week. It's got all the classic ingredients. We've got two smart singer-songwriters with long careers and catalogs. We've got an author who's also an environmental activist who respects the power of nature. And he's got a little musical thing he's going to talk about because we've got a custom guitar that's going to show up that's built from ancient wood from an old-growth forest in northwest Montana. It's got all the stuff. We've got all the stuff this week. Peter Mulvey is the newcomer, although he's been writing and recording and doing this for a long time. This is his first visit to E-Town, but he's been doing this since as long as there has been an E-Town, as far as I know. He'll be out a little later on. Rick Bass was first on the show, I think, in 1994. He's an author, well-respected, award-winning author, prolific. And again, as I say, he's got a renewed sense of purpose trying to protect and preserve some old-growth woods, old-growth forest near where he lives in the Yaak Valley up in northwest Montana. And up first, the E-Town veteran, also first on the show back in 1994. Many times since then, she has been steady, writing, singing, performing, recording, traveling through it all. She's an activist, which doesn't really mean anything other than she is somebody who cares about other people, cares about fairness, cares about nature, and is willing to show up when that matters. That's cool. We're proud of her for doing that. Her latest record is called Hummingbird Highway, and she's here with her band. Please help me welcome back to E-Town, Dar Williams.

What a joy to be back, always. That's the title track of my album. My latest album is called The Hummingbird Highway. And this next song, it was going to be in French, but now it's just got enough French. And it's called Tu sais le printemps, which means, you know the spring.

0: Glenn Thomas and Seth Greer.
1: Dar Williams, welcome back to E-Town.
2: Thank you. Thank you.
1: Yeah, it feels really comfortable to have you here, and I hope it feels the same for you. We've been doing this for a little while.
2: Very comfortable.
1: Good.
2: I was like, here I am. I'm back.
1: Yeah.
2: I'm home.
1: She's got the drill. Well, how about that breathy, breezy French bossa nova for a change of pace?
2: You know,
1: keep us guessing.
2: Thank you. That's a nice way to put it. I lead a songwriting retreat, and I just tell people to go with what comes to them for a little while. See what happens.
1: Yeah.
2: And there was a lot that was happening that was pretty heavy politically in the world as I was writing it, believe it or not. And I was talking to Beth Nielsen Chapman, and I said, you know, it feels so frilly and light, you know, writing a song like this right now. And she said, oh, I love songs like that at a time like this.
1: Yeah.
2: So, you know, it came into my head, and then you follow it.
1: That's so good. And then, of course, the Hummingbird's Friend is a little bit more like, that's sort of more on brand. I think of you as essentially a hummingbird's friend.
2: Oh, thank you. It's written from the perspective of a child with a parent who flits around for better or worse.
1: Yeah.
2: It kind of mentally as well.
1: So. Yeah, but there's a lot of lovely detail about small things.
2: I love small things. During the pandemic, I did a lot of watching

0: also fun. you have your own festival.
1: Yes.
0: You do retreats, songwriting workshops that you mentioned. You're busy. You do a lot of stuff.
1: It's lovely.
0: And you made a new record. Your first in a while.
1: Yes. Yes, it was in a while. You know, if you're not feeling it, you're not feeling it. So you write the songs you write as they come.
0: Yeah.
1: Which for me is somewhere between 3 months and 3 years per song.
0: Yeah. And your fans are patient, and they're committed.
1: They are committed.
0: Yeah.
1: Thank you. And I to them.
0: And your record's out on Ani DeFranco's record label, Righteous
1: Babe.
0: That
1: is correct.
0: Another nice collision, a very happy collision.
1: Yeah, you know, we were looking around for labels, and you know what? They do great business, as well as it being Ani. You know, it just feels like a family. Peter and I are both on the label,
0: yeah.
1: Peter Mulvey. And so, you know, it feels very like that, but they're on it. And usually you have to pick one or the other. So it's been great.
0: You mean that it's either a big machine that has it all together, or it's something that's both sort of heartfelt but completely untogether?
1: Yeah, yeah. And you take the time for the feelings. Like I was at a very touchy-feely festival once where somebody said, Darnie's a guitar string. She broke a guitar string and she doesn't have that one string and we need to have it like right now, like on a walkie-talkie. And the other end of the walkie-talkie was like, well, that really kind of hurt my feelings, how you said that. And and they had to do a little processing, like, oh, I'm sorry, I totally respect your feelings and your efficiency, but she's going on in 3 minutes, you know. So, and, you know, we have to decide what the pace of our lives is and our business.
0: Yeah. I should mention, we should have like a satin jacket embroidered or something, because you might be a record holder in terms of E-Town visits. I know 94, I think 1994 was with Dave Alvin, maybe the first time.
1: Lovely.
0: And then Asleep at the Wheel was on the show with you a couple years later.
1: We bonded.
0: Mm-hmm. The band Spoon one time.
1: Yep.
0: You remember these?
1: I do. Yeah, I mean, it's all coming back. But yeah, it was great. You know, Spoon was like, where are we? And but they dug it. Like, they kind of, it was new for them. And yeah. Asleep at the Wheel was like, get out of the way, Nick. I got this. You know, they were very, they just sort of took over the stage and took me under their wing. A little northern girl. It was fantastic. Yes.
0: And Hot Tuna, in 2011, you were on with Hot Tuna.
1: Yep, that's right. That's right.
0: Norman Jack. And then Slade Cleaves one time.
1: Mm-hmm.
0: 2017, I think, was Pierce Ficini.
1: Amazing, beautiful. Everyone should check that out.
0: Yeah. So it's kind of a wide variety.
1: Well, you've opened my ears and my heart to these folks, because now I know them. And, you know, you see each other on the road and it feels very like a circle.
0: Yeah.
1: Really nice thing.
0: Oh, that's cool. Well, listen, we like this trend. I imagine the trend's going to continue. Thanks for coming back. And your band sounds great. Those two are just so talented.
1: Thank you. Caitlin is a Broadway cellist.
0: Yeah.
1: And Seth Glear is a singer-songwriter in his own right. So amazing vocals on both.
0: Yeah. And you got a little help from Christian playing some percussion.
1: And Christian, lovely. Yeah.
0: Yeah. Well, listen, we've got more music to get to. Welcome back, if you would, Dar Williams.
1: So I wrote this song as I was trying to conjure a warrior goddess of children, someone who is ferociously dedicated to story time and sand tables and quiet, reassuring conversations and just the kind of environment that helps kids excel and shine, as opposed to detention camps, for God's sakes. Here we go.

0: Thank you. Caitlin Thomas.
1: Dar Williams. The latest record is called Hummingbird Highway, along with Seth Lear on the keyboard and Caitlin Thomas on the cello and vocals. They will all be back to play some more music later on in the show.
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1: I'm Nick Forrester. You're listening to E-Town. Dar Williams is going to be back to play some more music in a little while. And Peter Mulvey is here. He's going to be up soon to play some music. I mentioned Rick Bass before. He grew up in Houston, went to school to become a petroleum geologist, and all along he was writing short stories, essays, and later books, lots of them. He's been a professor at a variety of different universities and writing programs. He's won all kinds of prizes for his work. And lately he's focused on the place where he lives, the Yaak Valley in northwestern Montana. It's an area that's very remote, very wild, very close to the Canadian border, and it's now threatened in that the old growth forest there is slated for some clear cutting. So Rick has been writing about the natural world throughout his career, and now he's got a cause that is close to home and one that also has a musical side to it, because there is a guitar made from ancient wood from the Yaak Valley that just might itself save some of the trees up there. Please welcome to E-Town, Rick Bass. Welcome back. Rick, you're also a veteran from the class of 1994. I think that was the first time you came to E-Town.
3: Yeah, it's so good to be back. You guys are amazing. That cello, I just like, there's no longer any ugliness or wrong in the world. It's gone away. And Dar, well, yeah.
1: I know Dar Williams does some writing camps, teaching folks to write, and you do some of that too, don't you?
3: I do, but I just say the same thing every class. Be specific. You know, make sure that the reader has 5 points of attachment, the 5 senses, touch, taste, sight, scent, sound. And if you can get them feeling those specific senses, they're in the dream of the story or the dream of the song.
1: Yeah, that's really good advice. Never having been to a writing workshop, I feel like I just got something very important. And it saved me a lot of time and money, too.
3: It's so easy.
1: Yeah. I don't think so. So speaking of those 5 senses, maybe you can tell us about the place where you live and give us a little sense of what it feels like.
3: Yeah, it's this crazy valley up on the Canadian border in northwestern Montana. While the rest of the ice was retreating at the end of the ice age, it sat under a bowl of ice, 2,000 or 3,000 feet of blue ice, just pressing down on it. So it was this glowing blue eye in the northern Rockies. It finally melted out, but what it left was these Appalachian-shaped hills, like the muscles of animals, a very metamorphosed, not glaciated valley. It's really wet, really low elevation, grows huge trees. That's where I live.
1: Yeah. I want to talk a little bit about old growth forest, because there's not much of it left. As I understand, there's like 95% has already been logged or something like that.
3: Most of it, yeah. And, you know, this investment that took millennia to grow, to build the soil. It's not even soil yet. It's just living organic material. It's carcasses of the giants moldering into carcasses of the giants before them, the carcasses of 600, 800-year-old trees before them. And then there are these giants kind of wobbling on top of all this soft organic material.
1: It's wild. And it's all interconnected, because the, as you mentioned, the soil that isn't soil is really still a living organism that is in some ways even communicating, and all of the flora and fauna that have been in this undisturbed natural environment, it's pretty rare, the opportunity to actually see that untouched, unchanged for thousands of years.
3: Yeah. No, it's a scientific treasure house.
1: Wow.
3: And it stores a lot of carbon.
1: Yeah. So the Forest Service wants to log a section of this old growth forest.
3: Several hundred acres, yeah. And so we thought, you know, we've been fighting these big clear cuts for decades, and we win some, we lose some. And this old forest is so unique. We thought, we can't risk losing it. I mean, I'm looking at y'all's banner up here, music, ideas, community. We thought cultural protection is the strongest. And so we started bringing in our artists, painters, musicians, luthiers, photographers. Yeah. We're bringing in young people, and they're going to make art and then take it back to their cities and advocate to their elected leaders.
1: And speaking of craftsmen and artisans and luthiers in particular, there's a story about a great Engelmann spruce that's 325 years old or something like that.
3: Yeah. The Forest Service built a road into the edge of this old forest. And when they built the road, it knocked over a lot of the old giants that no longer had the support of their cohorts, the forest around them. And one of them was this 315-year-old Engelmann spruce. It hadn't blown over it. It just snapped. And I went in and cut out about a four-foot section, about like this whale vertebrae, and wheelbarrowed it out and took it to this master luthier in Bozeman, Kevin Kopp, who worked at Gibson. He made this guitar. It's here tonight. I mean, we built this guitar with the dream of E-Town and other music festivals. She hasn't ever played anything. Every song that each musician chooses to play on her, they're teaching it to her. And, you know, this will be a sacred object for the next 300 years as our country says these songs matter to us. This is what we want this guitar to learn. And the audiences, when they hear her play, climate grief goes away for the evening and you have climate joy. And that's how we're going to get out of this jackpot. Thank you.

0: Guess what? It's good.
1: When you go into the Old Forest, there's so much structural diversity, so much canopy and mid-story. The light that comes down through there is no longer like light. It goes slower and slower and slower. So it hits each level and slides off, drops a bit. It becomes so slow that it's almost like a sound wave. When you were playing that, I could just see that light coming down and barely even reaching the ground. It's like you've been there before.
0: You're even more of a hippie than Dar.
1: Nobody's more of a hippie than Dar.
0: Okay, well, no, it's really cool, and you're doing the thing. You're giving us the senses, the feeling, the experience of what it's like to be in that forest, and also the import and the history. And you mentioned carbon sequestration. And the fact is, those forests are not just pretty to look at. They're really providing a valuable service, especially now at this moment.
1: They're climate lifeboats. They're going to buy us time. They're not going to stop climate change, but they will slow it down enough for species, including our own, to adapt. We want to designate this old forest as the nation's first climate refuge, a place, as you're describing, where it's free to grow old and make big trees that store lots of carbon. Up to a third of the globe's annual carbon emissions can be stored in these forests.
0: Yeah, and that's just one small forest, but this guitar is going to have a message that's going to reach farther and beyond Northwest Montana. This is an opportunity to raise the sort of import and value and profile of old growth forests worldwide. I think it's interesting that you found a device that's going to facilitate the conversation, but it turns out to be also a beautiful guitar. So I imagine that there's some organization or some, you're not just the only person doing this. So if somebody wants to learn more, is there a website or a place people can go to learn more about whatever it is you're doing?
1: You're so good, and I am such a hippie. I forgot business, yeah. The Montana Project is supporting this campaign, and there's this group of hippies, speaking of, from Maine. A Green Curtain Roadshow is what they call themselves. It's going to be like the old days. These young people are going to be taking guitar, going from old forest to old forest, meeting the communities, and they'll end up in Montana in the Yak, where they will be celebrated as the climate ambassadors they are. Then they'll go back to Maine and tell the message there.
0: So
1: GreenCurtainRoadshow.org is their
0: there
1: gig.
0: There you go.
1: Yeah.
0: GreenCurtainRoadshow.org.
1: Yeah.
0: And Rick, you've probably got a website of your own or a way for people to kind of pay attention to you? I mean, obviously you can...
1: Section 404, error not found.
0: Okay.
1: But thank you for asking.
0: Yeah, well... but anyway, nice job nonetheless of finding a way to make a difference and to protect what's important.
1: I can't thank you all enough. Yeah. This is our dream to bring the Guitar on DL show. Thank you
0: for what
1: you're doing.
0: Welcome back, too. Again, it's just great to have you back on the show.
1: Thank you.
0: Rick Bass, working hard to protect the Yaak Valley forests in Northwest Montana. I mentioned that Dar Williams is going to be back to play some more music in a while. I'm Nick Forster. You're listening to E-Town. Here's what's next. Peter Mulvey grew up in Wisconsin. He moved to Boston. Spent a little time in Ireland. And then he got to work recording, writing, and touring, and staying busy on the road. He's released, I think, 19 records. His latest is called Love is the Only Thing. And he's got a new one coming out that was recorded in Floyd, Virginia, in the old mercantile down there. But please help me welcome, for his first visit to E-Town, Peter Mulvey.
2: Thank you. Some people go to the synagogue. Some people go to the woods. Some people go to a shrink. They think everybody should. Some people go crazy in plain sight on the streets of our neighborhoods. I go, Some people go to Washington. Some people go to the moon. Some people go to a timeshare on the shores of a secret lagoon. Some people go the whole distance.

Some people could go on forever, and some already gone on too long. And some people go and they put their heads in cryogenic stasis. Some people go too long without getting laid on a

Thank you. I get to play with the E-Town Band. I get to... This is called Don't You Ever Change. I wrote this with the Milwaukee writer, John Seeger.

0: E-Town Band.
1: Peter Mulvey, welcome welcome to E-Town.
0: Thank you.
1: Yeah, man. So, Wisconsin to Boston when you were a younger person.
0: Yeah.
1: Busking in the subways.
0: Yeah.
1: What songs did you sing when you were busking because you hadn't written a bunch of songs yet?
0: Yeah, I mean, I sang so many. And, you know, I had landed...
1: So you're a guy who remembers the words.
0: I am. And I had landed, you know, the Berklee School is there and the folk scene is there. And my mentor, Chris Smither, and I'm playing open mics. And Doris, the open mic feature, like there's a whole thing there. And I sort of flung myself into it. And I must have learned hundreds of songs.
1: Wow.
0: And played... that's probably where I got my several thousand hours at the beginning. Yeah.
1: Yeah. And you went to Ireland for a minute too.
0: Yeah. So I studied there when I was in college. And then as soon as I began touring, you know, I would make 2-3 trips to Ireland nearly every year. Oh, that was great.
1: Yeah. And there is there's a lovely sort of Irish way of infusing music and stories and humor and into every meal, into every social interaction, into... There's both the tradition, but there's also the invitation to like, what do you got? Let's go.
0: Amen. In the course of simply asking directions to the next town, you can descend into an excavation of human nature.
1: Yeah. I mentioned the sheer output of your recorded music. So you're a guy who likes to work. Is it something like almost a record a year, but not quite, but it's a lot.
0: Yeah, it's up there. I'm a huge fan of, though I don't really play... like Bill Frisell, like the sort of avant jazz people. And I kind of like their approach. Like a record to me is not a large affair. You just get some repertoire. If I have songs on hand, well, then it'll be those songs.
1: Yeah.
0: There might be a few covers. It might be all covers.
1: Yeah.
0: But just get some players, spend 3 days playing these songs and walk away. Something happened.
1: Yeah.
0: That's a record.
1: It's a postcard from a moment where you had an experience.
0: Precisely. Yeah.
1: It doesn't have to mean the defining characteristic of your entire life.
0: Yeah, I don't listen to them once they're...
1: No.
0: I just don't.
1: Neither does Bill Frisell.
0: Oh, good.
1: No, I think that's the nature of it. It's interesting. I mean, I think sometimes I equate this to, you know, a painter has a canvas, and for musicians, the recorded output is the equivalent.
0: Yeah.
1: And I mentioned earlier the record you made in Floyd, Virginia.
0: Yeah.
1: At the old Floyd Mercantile.
0: Yeah.
1: I've been walking around in that town and I've seen that old building. It's pretty cool.
0: Yeah.
1: But you did a Kickstarter.
0: Yeah.
1: To help offset the cost of making a record, which is, again, technology did not used to exist when I was starting out anyway.
0: Yeah.
1: But it's such a smart idea. And it was lovely to see that you handily exceeded your expectations because people wanted to support your work.
0: I'm very lucky to have a good crowd that sort of supported my twists and turns.
1: Yeah. And one of those twists and turns involved Sista Strings. You did some recording with those two.
0: Yes.
1: So cool.
0: Yeah. They're just friends of mine from Milwaukee. They're a generation younger than me, but I met them because they were playing in my brother's Unitarian church. And then, you know, I hired them away from the band they were in. And then our pal, Allie Russell, she hired them away from me.
1: Yeah.
0: How much is that Mulvey guy? And then Brandy Carlisle hired them, and now they're sort of, you know, hanging with McCartney and the Super Bowl and Bad Bunny and, I assume, the Pope at any moment.
1: Yeah,
0: you know?
1: Let's hope. Yeah. But you're mostly touring on your own, and you've got a whole network, a whole system, and a whole...
0: I do.
1: As you say, you've been at it a long time.
0: Yeah.
1: And it's a process that requires a real commitment.
0: Yeah, I am very fortunate in that I bought the shabby house on a great block. Like, I'm a recording artist on Righteous Babe.
1: Yeah,
0: they've been good to me.
1: Yeah. Being on Righteous Babe, is that new?
0: I think it's been the last 3 or 4 records.
1: Okay, cool.
0: I mean, I had always known her. You know, we were in the round things at festivals in 1992. and then, you know, then she had a fairly Neptunian... But we'd see each other. Like, I would open a show or whatever. And I remember we had a real sit-down in Alaska and, you know, just sort of caught up for the first time in many years. And she asked me to come on the road with her. And, like, after that, she was like, let's do this thing, you know.
1: Oh, that's great.
0: Got to find out what she makes for her kids at lunch. And it turns out Icons make their children mac and cheese.
1: Yes. Well, again, Peter, that's all good stuff, and it's all a testament to good intentions and hard work and talent. And so congrats.
0: Thank you.
1: Yeah, it's taken us a while, but I'm glad you're here.
0: Thank you.
1: Let's get back to music. Welcome back, if you would, Peter Mulvey.
0: One, two, three, two, two, two.

0: That's Peter Mulvey.
1: Thank you.
0: Along with E-Tone's Christian Teal, Adam Bodine, Eric Turin, Helen Forster sing in harmony. He's got a new record coming out on Righteous Babe Records called Floyd Mercantile with Jenna Nichols, Peter Mulvey.
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0: I'm Nick Forster. I would like to say hello to our listeners who are hearing E-Town right now on stations like WEOS in Geneva, New York, 89.5 FM, on KACU in Abilene, Texas. Thanks for listening. And on WYEP in Pittsburgh, Pennsylvania, 91.3. Thank you for tuning into E-Town. As always, if you want more information about any of our guests, you want to find out how to get tickets to live shows, just anything you want to know. There's all kinds of stuff there on E-Town. And probably we'll have a link to Rick Bass's website if you want to find out more about that. And, of course, there's a gazillion videos on our YouTube channel and much more to discover. So music and words and writing and book writing and singing and guitar making, and it is good to be around people who are making stuff, expressing themselves. And after staring into the vast expanse of an empty canvas or an empty page, it's cool that people just can have the imagination and the determination to just make stuff. So we like being around that. I was inspired by Rick Bass and his commitment to saving old growth forests, or as many forests as he can. And that guitar is cool, and it's a good ambassador for his work. I don't know, Dar, do you want to check out that guitar?
3: Yeah, let's check out that guitar.
0: You want to look at it?
3: Oh my gosh. I could do like one of those big fancy solos up the neck, but you did it already. So
0: right.
3: I'll just give you a few strums.
0: Yeah.

0: guitar has a song in it to hold about that sort of turning point in the 90s when everything got so groovy around the holiday table. That's what I was observing. So we get to put that into the sound hole.
1: It's in there now.
0: Yeah.
1: Well, thank you for doing that. And would you please welcome back to the stage, along with her band, Dar Williams.
2: So during the pandemic, I saw a picture in Newsweek, I believe, it was a picture of one of the mountains that was one of the foothill but very high mountains of the Himalayas. And there was a town in northwestern India that was seeing it for the first time in decades because there was no pollution. And I just knew that that was going to be what I call my silver key into how I was seeing sort of what happened during the pandemic. And I usually take a nice long time to write songs. And this one didn't kind of come into its own until I realized, you know, I was thinking about how these mountains that they could see were all part of these the legends of Buddhism, you know, that they are the sacred terrain of Buddhism. And I was trying to sort of project myself into that. And I did some of that, but I realized and finally finished the song when I brought it home and realized that I have a sacred terrain. I have the Hudson River, I have Storm King Mountain, which is not the Rockies, it's like elevation 600, but it's grand to me and filled with legends of the Hudson Valley and its important values. And so I wrote this song. It's called Sacred Mountain. Thank you.

Dar Williams from the Hudson Valley. Her latest record is called The Hummingbird Highway, out on Righteous Babe Records, along with Seth Clear on the keys and guitar and vocals, Caitlin Thomas on cello and guitar and vocals, and Dar Williams. We're going to do one more song, get everybody out on stage, one more song together. I want to thank all of our guests this week. I want to say a special thanks to Dar and her band for coming out. Thanks to the E-Tones, the house band, Helen Forster. Thanks to our guest, Rick Bass, coming from the Yaak Valley in northwestern Montana, working hard to preserve that old-growth forest. Thanks to Peter Mulvey, coming from western Massachusetts. Going to play one more song. This one is from Cheryl Wheeler, a wonderful singer-songwriter who's part of the vibrant East Coast singer-songwriter community. She's announced that she's stepping away from touring after many years. So this one is for you, Cheryl. I'm Nick Forster. Hope you can be with us next week right here in E-Town.

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2: This summer, more than ever, the challenge is to be and stay cool. So we're all about songs and sounds as ways to chill out. We asked musicians, critics, and producers just what it meant to be cool. Leading the in crowd is the late pianist Ramsey Lewis, who will engage in some chin music. For the L7s, that would be conversation.

0: But let's start off with a man who sang about coolness, Oscar Brown Jr., with his answer to the question of the hour, what is cool?
1: Well, it's the opposite of getting excited, being agitated, being discombobulated. It's taking life and chilling it, cooling it down to the point where your response to phenomena is more thoughtful, more relaxed, and hopefully wiser.
2: That sounds cool.
1: The song "But I Was Cool" began when I was talking to Max Roach about an idea he had for beating the drums and having a singer scream. And that appealed to me at that time.
3: I've always lived by this golden rule. Whatever happens, don't blow your cool. You gotta have nerves of steel. And never show folks how you honestly feel. I've lived my whole life this way. For example, take yesterday. I breezed home happy, bringing her my pay. Her note read, so long, sappy, I have run away. I threw myself down across our empty bed. And this is what I said.

But I was cool.

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0: Oscar Brown Jr., but I was cool with the Oscar Peterson Trio. This is American Roots, where I want to introduce you to the late Albert Murray. He was a writer and critic from Mobile, Alabama, who lived in New York City and Harlem for many years. He was a friend of Ralph Ellison and artist Romare Bearden. Albert Murray wrote The Omni Americans and Stomping the Blues. Duke Ellington called Murray the unsquarest man I know, which means that we had to go to Mr. Murray's Harlem apartment and ask his opinion on cool.
1: Cool, not hot. I mean, but not hot because you're not frantic. That's basic street corner stuff. But cool, as it came into jazz, was a reaction. If you thought bop was frantic behavior, then cool was unfrantic behavior. On the one hand, you hear all the notes, you see, and then when Miles said, we don't need all them notes. Like he told Coltrane and Tammy, why you play all them notes, man? And he says, well, I was trying to find a good ending there. And Miles said, you ever think of taking the horn out of your mouth? Now that's cool, man.

0: Milestones, 1958, led there by Miles Davis, the one artist who must be played in any examination of cool. There with John Coltrane on tenor saxophone, Cannonball Adderley, alto sax, Red Garland piano, Paul Chambers bass, and Philly Joe Jones on drums. Introduced by thoughts from writer Albert Murray. This is American Roots asking about the meaning and sound of cool. Documentary photographer and artist manager Dick Waterman spent much of the 1960s working with a roster of blues musicians that included Mississippi John Hurt, Son House, and Junior Wells. And in a minute, we'll hear from the artist he says was the coolest of them all. But first, his thoughts on the subject.
1: I think cool is a quiet confidence. I think that a person who's cool doesn't have to explain who they are, what they do, what their status is. If you're cool, you remain above definition. It's almost what Ellington called beyond category, that there's a certain level of greatness and great that just doesn't have to be defined. It's a certain mark your own path and make your own pace.
2: You got

Yes, you got the fanning. If you don't fan it, you must be doing something wrong. You got to fan it. You know the old hen cackling, the roots laid the egg. They couldn't tell the difference when the bull was in the shade. You got to fan it. You got to fan it. You got to fan it. Yeah.

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1: Just fan it. Yes, and keep it cool. Mama looked out the door, said, "Where's Papa gone?" She said, "You know, he done me a little bit wrong." I said, "Why, Mama?" She got to fan it. I got to fan it. I got to fan it and keep it cool till John Henry come home.
2: Hey, baby, you're traveling on American Roots from New Orleans.

0: Walk Right In, the Rooftop Singers with two 12-string guitars, kind of a wall of sound for early 60s folkies. The Folkniks, not quite as cool as the Beatniks. Walk Right In was a period hit, reprising the old Memphis jug band man Gus Cannon's song. And just before that, the late Texas blues guitarist and singer Lightnin' Hopkins, trying to cool down, fan it. If you'll be cool, we'll be back with sounds from the 1950s L.A. Chicano hipsters known as Pachucos and Un Minuto on American Roots.
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0: I'm Nick Spitzer, and this is our program about what is cool in life and music. The last time we did this, I asked Ray Charles who he thought the coolest singer was, and he said, Perry Como. You just never know. Is Tom Waits cool? In a minute, we'll hear what he thinks on the subject, and we'll hear his theatrical song about the Los Angeles Mexican-American scenesters called Pachucos. But first, the real deal. Don Tosti y su conjunto, Mambo del Pachuco, en Rutas Americanas, American Roots.

0: Tom Waits, what does the word cool mean to you?
1: Oh, Jesus. Oh, I don't know. My wife. Beauty, brightness, brains, you know, bravery.
0: Any piece of music go with the feeling of cool in this moment?
1: A piece of music for my wife?
0: Sure.
1: Gee, I don't know. Let's see. What would she like to hear? I know what my wife would like to hear. She'd like to hear Aretha Franklin. Let's listen to Aretha.

0: The Detroit daughter of a Baptist preacher man, Aretha Franklin, with one of her early hits, I Never Loved a Man the Way I Love You, from 1967. The song was written by Dan Penn, and it's also the first record Aretha ever made with Atlantic producer Jerry Wexler, who we'll hear on the subject of Cool in a minute when American Roots returns.
1: I'm Nick Spitzer, and this is American Roots, where we're plunging hip deep into a classic program about being cool, as defined by some practitioners. The late Jerry Wexler was the lead producer at Atlantic Records. He made some of the coolest records ever by artists like Ray Charles, Wilson Pickett, Ruth Brown, Aretha, and many more. It was Wexler who had the vision to record Atlantic artists in the teeny Stax Studio in Memphis, and also in Muscle Shoals, Alabama, bringing a gritty Southern soul sound to the world. So I was curious to hear his opinion of Cool.
2: My name is Jerry Wexler, and whether I'm hip or cool, I have to leave to the judgment of others. But Cool, I have to quote myself from a passage in John Leland's book. The idea of hip, and you could substitute the word cool, is that you set yourself apart in terms of discrimination, intelligence, and awareness from the rest of the people. But if you don't do it with a certain leavening of irony, you're going to be a preening asshole. You have to have some objectivity. If you start wearing a beret, dark glasses, and goatee, and you're serious about it, too bad for you. You have to be tongue-in-cheek and kidding on the square. I can't say it any better than that.
0: Jerry Wexler, let me ask you, in your long life in music as a producer, what is one of the coolest things that you ever produced?
2: I don't use that appellation about my work. That's for teenagers. But I have two records that are very special to me. One of them is Gumbo by Dr. John, and the other one is Boss of the Blues by Joe Turner. Joe Turner sings Kansas City jazz. They're just great. They came off beautifully, and they occupy a very special place with me.

0: Dr. John, Mac Rebenek, what does the word cool mean to you?
1: Well, cool means a lot of things. I mean, it was a time when people see, yeah, that's some cool maneuver, whatever. And it meant a whole batch of different things to that time zone that it don't mean today. Cool music ain't like, it ain't scorching, like lightning, you know, like blue lights is cool.

0: she is mine. And another thing you never see, a monkey build a fence around a coconut tree.
1: Possession, my friend.
0: And let other coconuts go to waste.

0: Man. The late Mac Rebennack, better known as the hoodoo rocker Dr. John, with his version of the Dave Bartholomew song, The Monkey, based on the old tale of the signifying monkey. That's from Dr. John's record, New Orleans Dis Dat or De Udder, 2004. It featured Bartholomew and New Orleans pianist Eddie Bowe. Before that, the doctor's version of the bad man tale, Stack-a-Lee, from his 1972 Gumbo LP. And we started with Kansas City singer Big Joe Turner from 1956. Those first two were chosen as favorites by the late legendary record man Jerry Wexler. This is American Roots, our program devoted to coolness in music and the world around it. And we'll end this hour with someone in that vein. The late Chicago pianist Ramsey Lewis had a huge hit with a song about cool people, The In Crowd, back in 1965. It was recorded live at the literally underground Bohemian Caverns in Washington, D.C. Ramsey Lewis was also known for adapting tunes like A Hard Day's Night, Hang On Sloopy, and Dancing in the Streets into hip jazz or instrumentals. Ramsey told us he made his own brand of jazz by blending the blues he heard on the Chicago streets, gospel music from home.
1: Well, let's see. Early influences would have to start with my dad, because he was our choir director at our church. But I started studying classical piano when I was four. So I guess my earlier influences would be Bach, Beethoven, Mozart, and spirituals.
2: At what point do you hear or have a vision of yourself as somebody that could really do something with that piano, with all those lessons behind you and all the good church music that you're also hearing?
1: When I was 15 years old, one of our other church musicians, he was in college at the time, invited me to play with their jazz band, a dance band, as it were. And that's when I found out that although I could play Bach and Mozart pretty well, and I could play Precious Lord Take My Hand, I could not play the latest Charlie Parker tune or the standards of the day. But fortunately, Wallace Burton, who was the leader of the band, he set about giving me the things that I should study to learn this great music of jazz.
2: Now, when you say jazz, is there blues filtering through some of this in the pop music, or do you hear any of the blues? I certainly think of Chicago as a blues town.
1: Yeah, my parents being very, very religious, we didn't have a lot of blues. I mean, it was a while before Dad would even let us bring in Louis Jordan. But you don't forget now, gospel music and blues are so close, but you have a strong point there. Living in Chicago, just living in the city, and going up and down the radio dial, or sometimes even walking through our neighborhood, the blues was there.

0: It doesn't sound like your move to jazz and your involvement with all these great players, listening to them, was any kind of renegade act. It sounds like it's something that just flowed naturally for you.
1: Yeah, things just sort of moved along for me. The dance band eventually broke up and the trio was left, and L.D. Young, Red Holt, and I, we never said, okay, we're going to be a trio and we're going to go to New York and we're going to do great things and see our name in lights. We just sort of figured, well, let's play around Chicago on weekends and have some fun, because we all were either still in school and or working at the same time. And somebody heard the trio play. A disc jockey named Daddy O'Daly came in to hear us. And he said, geez, you guys have a record out? No, we do not. He says, well, if you had one, I sure would play it on our show. He was a huge disc jockey here in Chicago. And we were like, kind of, yeah, oh, sure, right, okay. He says, no, let me see what I can do. Well, he came back, and he says, I think I have an audition for you guys. Really? Yeah, show up on the corner of 47th and Cottage Grove. It's a greeting card shop, but the guy also owns a record company. And you'll meet us in the shipping department in the back, and they'll have a piano back there. Bring your drums and bass and play a few tunes. Leonard Chess wasn't there. Phil Chess's brother was there. And he kind of scratched his head. He was smoking a pipe, and he wasn't quite sure. So he called Sonny out of the shipping department and said, Sonny, come listen to this. Tell me what you think. And Sonny said, yeah, they're pretty good. Phil Chess says, let me think about it. And maybe a week or so later, Daddy O'Daly called us and says, well, they want to sign you up. And I'd say within a year, we had our first album on the street.

0: Now, at this point, Chess Records is pretty well known as a purveyor of the blues.
1: Huge.
0: And here, were you familiar with Chess Records when you went to the audition?
1: I was familiar with Muddy Waters, Howlin' Wolf, and some of the artists that they had, but I didn't pay a lot of attention to the label. I mean, I knew when we were going to play for Phil Chess, Leonard Chess, what they were into. And Daddy-O at the time said, Daddy-O Daly, the DJ, said, well, they're trying to branch out into jazz.
0: You played quite a few sessions for Chess Records.
1: Yeah, in all, I made over 30 trio albums for Chess.
0: And at what point do you start going out and touring and moving beyond Chicago and really trying to, you know, be known full-time as a professional in this scene, I guess through this period with Chess?
1: We started becoming fairly big in Chicago, and Daddy-O helped us get our first sort of big job as a trio at a place called the SRO Rooms. He says, but don't quit your day job. So for a year and a half, I'd say maybe more, we were still going to school. Some of us were still going to school part-time, working full or part-time, and playing 2, 3, 4, 5 nights a week. It was later on when we had started drawing a pretty good crowd, and Daddy-O saw that we could go from here to another room called the Cloister Inn, that he finally said, okay, guys, you can give your notice now. I think we got things rolling pretty good.

0: So these are the same three guys all together since your teens, with your drummer Red Holt and LD Young on bass, and of course you on piano, all still together.
1: All still together.
0: Now, as time passed with the trio, 17 albums and notoriety starting to travel around the country, you decide in 1965 to capture that great mood you've got in the clubs. Maybe you could set the scene for recording your album in 1965.
1: Well, Esmond Edwards, who was the A&R director at Chess Recording, said, "Yeah, why don't you guys do a live album? And where do you have fun playing?" Well, we were about to play the Bohemian Caverns in Washington, D.C., and we had a lot of friends there, and we had fun playing there, and D.C. is and was a big jazz town. So we made that plan. We recorded Thursday, Friday, Saturday, I think it was in May of 1965. And we had a way, when we put our albums together, of putting songs in that we would call the meat and potatoes. I mean, it's like having a meal. We'd say, well, this is like the salad. This is the main course. This is like a dessert. Maybe this is an after-dinner mint. We had some heavy stuff in there we thought that could show that we could play, that we could write. But we had trouble finding that last tune, that dessert song. And we're sitting in a coffee shop during the afternoon, and somebody said, "Have you guys ever heard the In Crowd?" And they said, "That could be the tune." So I said, "Well, I want to hear it." It was on the jukeboxes. She went over and played it. I said, "Yeah, it's great." We went out and bought a 45, took it back to the hotel, and we had our little portable there, and we played it. I sketched out a little arrangement, and we were recording, and we said, "Okay, we're about the end of the show. Let's play the In Crowd." We started playing that song, and people started clapping their hands and singing and doing all sorts of things. We looked at each other like, "Wait a minute, is this the place that Coltrane just played last week?" And they got so into it that it was unbelievable. Afterwards, we went out in the truck and listened to it and just kind of looked at each other with disbelief. But even at that, we didn't look at that as a hit record. I mean, we just said to ourselves, so that little song worked. It was 2-3 months later, after the album was out, that we got a call that we had a hit record, and we had to ask, "What song are you talking about?"

0: what does a hit record like that do to you as a performer? And what did it do to the trio as far as what you could do with your work, with your music, and just continuing?
1: It brings on certain pressures that we didn't handle as well as we should have. I mean, we had that first hit record in 1965, late summer, early fall. And, of course, it's probably no secret that by winter of the next year, 1966, we had already decided to disagree. And although up until that point, we were like brothers. I mean, it's not a lot we would not do together and share. But the pressures of the big time and tons of money coming all of a sudden took its toll on that trio.

The interesting thing even about the new guys that came to the band is that the common denominator was always the traditional blues bass. And I think what sort of set our group apart, up until our group, there were no popular groups that did not utilize heavily the bebop language. It's just from our influence of the church and classical music that all got wrapped in there with the blues that gave us the sound

0: After all these many years playing, what is it you still love about the piano as an instrument itself, the very sound and the shape it takes and the way you relate to it?
1: Well, it's you hit it. First of all, the very sound motivates me. And being that from 4 years old, I've been touching the piano and playing the piano for 62 years, it's like a part of me. It's like finishing a self of me that only the sound of a piano can do.

0: our classic conversation with the late pianist Ramsey Lewis in 2001. He spoke to us from Chicago, where he once hosted Legends of Jazz with Ramsey Lewis on the beloved jazz station WDCB. And I'm Nick Spitzer, host of American Roots down here in New Orleans, where we thank our colleagues in the School of Liberal Arts of Tulane University and the National Endowment for the Arts. 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I'm talking to you, our friends around the world, from Latin America to Europe, the Mideast, and Asia, maybe the Arctic, as well as the USA. 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I'm Nick Spitzer, and this is American Roots from PRX, Public Radio Exchange.
1: 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And funding for KXT comes from listeners and from Stage West Theater, presenting The Cottage. Secrets, scandals, and sharp wit collide in this saucy farce. The Cottage is Stage West's season finale. Tickets are at stagewest.org.
0: This is American Roots, trying to stay and be cool in the summertime. One way to do that is with beach music. And we have a story of social and sonic powers at historically black Sea Breeze Beach, North Carolina. Also, the melodic tale of the Watermelon Man from Mongo Santa Maria. Hula Blues from Hawaii, Cool Blues and Jazz from Charlie Parker and Sarah Vaughan. Ray Charles brings the heat, and Joni Mitchell cools us back down. But first, more jazz raga style from Hungarian-American guitarist Gabor Szabó with George Gershwin's Summertime on American Roots.

Recording is Flaco Jimenez and the singer Eduardo Garcia with Rosa Maria, who likes to dance on la playa, the beach. Before that, Watermelon Man, performed by the self-taught Cuban percussionist Mongo Santa Maria and band, including the voice of La Lupe in 1963. It's a Herbie Hancock tune that Santa Maria improv live at Hancock's New York City club gig. By joining the band, the entire audience got up to dance. Mongo recorded it soon after and went on to blend Afro-Cuban and African-American music throughout his career. This is American Roots, with a few beach tunes coming. But first, the Houston band Krungbin, with Mark Spear on guitar, Laura Lee bass, DJ Johnson drums, backing fellow Texas songwriter and vocalist Leon Bridges in a cool song about the very hot Texas sun.

Hula Blues, played by Hawaiian steel guitar master Barney Isaacs and George Kuo on slack key guitar. The steel guitar was invented by a native Hawaiian high school student, Joseph Kekuku, in the 1890s, who later came to the U.S. The instrument became part of the country sound. Before our instrumental voyage back to a beach in Hawaii, we heard Kentuckian Loretta Lynn singing Whispering Sea, 1960, the first song she wrote, and a mysterious one at that, about lost love by the sea. We also heard Wild as the Sea, The Sandals, from the Endless Summer film soundtrack of 1966. Endless Summer sounds good if you're seeking the perfect wave, but maybe less so when landlocked and trying to stay cool. Some songs about that coming up after the break on American Roots. This is American Roots in an era, not just a season, when it's hard to stay cool. Here's a Quincy Jones song, a movie title soundtrack with Billy Preston on organ and Ray Charles on piano to sing.

0: hard to stay cool. From Holly Springs, Mississippi, blues guitarist Cedric Burnside, grandson of the late legendary blues man R.L. Burnside. Cedric has carried on the blues tradition and created new songs. He received the National Heritage Fellowship in 2021 from the National Endowment for the Arts. All right, Cedric. And now, let's get back to the beach.
1: This is American Roots. In the late 19th century, African-American beach communities began to emerge in places like Highland Beach, Maryland, and Cape May, New Jersey. They provided havens for black vacationers, excluded from white resort communities. But get this, the historically black Seabreeze Beach in North Carolina was open to whites in the heart of the Jim Crow South. Here's our visit there a few years ago, beginning with Reverend Alfred Mitchell.
2: Whenever two people get together around a beach and start discussing what's going on out there in the water, you don't consider race at all.
3: You know, if you weren't talking about the fish, you were talking about clamming. If you weren't talking about clamming, you're talking about oystering or shrimping. Anything involving that water, you could have a conversation.
2: We acted more or less like human beings rather than white and black people.
1: Until a few decades ago, people bridged the racial gap at a little resort near Wilmington, North Carolina, called Seabreeze. Seabreeze was one of the African-American resorts that once dotted the East Coast of the first half of the 20th century. It evolved into a place where blacks and whites could hang out and sometimes dance together. But for the people who visited there, the first memories of Seabreeze are as an all-black resort, beach, and above all, a place to hear music and dance. Seabreeze was a relatively small place, one Main Street barbecue joint, two-story hotel, cabins, and a long pier. But it was bustling, and at the heart of all this activity was Bruce Freeman's restaurant and tavern. Brenda Freeman, Bruce's daughter, grew up there. She remembers the name Seabreeze was known up and down the coast as a place where blacks could vacation without having to come face-to-face with the racial troubles of the time.
3: People as far off all over the world, people from New York would come down every summer, and that was a place that you could always count on going to, was Seabreeze.
1: Once people arrived at Seabreeze, life was easy. Brenda Freeman and Elder Alfred Mitchell, who lived nearby, recall days spent at the resort.
3: We would go crabbing, we'd go fishing, and go shrimping. And sometimes there'd be so many people fishing and crabbing, you wouldn't have any room on the pier.
1: Elder Mitchell.
2: We learned how to make merriment out of almost anything. And when we got to the place where things might be looking a little sad, somebody would get out on the floor and start doing a crazy dance. And things perked up and everybody started laughing.
1: Elder Mitchell visited the resort even before he shipped out overseas for World War II. He has a soft spot for the music of the time.
2: Our music during my period there was somewhat sentimental.

0: All the men were going to war, and the ladies were home crying and being sad over them. And so quite a few sentimental records came out that were good for slow drag dancing. The Ink Spots doing Do I Worry?
1: And when evening shadows creep,

0: Brenda Freeman's ancestors were free people of color who had owned the land since before the Civil War. Freeman was a little girl during the 1960s, working in her parents' restaurant and tavern.
1: My sister and I, we grew up as little waitresses. We had to work, but it was a joyous work, and we didn't have all work without play. We put nickels in the jukebox, not only that, but we also helped the jukebox man change the records every Monday morning. James Brown was a big hit.
2: Please!

0: In the 1950s, Chicken Hicks came to see Breeze from Carolina Beach, the local white beach. He listened to the records in the jukebox at Bruce Freeman's place and brought those songs back over to Carolina Beach.
1: The two guys that put records on the jukebox at Carolina Beach, I started running around and they said, let's go to Seabreeze and drink some and hear some music. So I got them to put all those black records on Carolina Beach jukeboxes. Good Rockin' Tonight by Lionel Harris, that's a real old number.

0: Black records in a white jukebox was integration of a sort, but Chicken Hicks and his black friends knew firsthand about Jim Crow law, especially back in the city.
1: I was on a bus, and back in them days, you had to sit on the back if you was black. And me and my friend were sitting back with ways, and this bus driver stopped and told him he had to move. I said, why? I said, he paid to get on, you know. And he said, well, it's just a law that he's had to sit on the back. And I told him, I said, it ain't no law tells me where I got to sit, so I went back and sat down with him.
0: According to Brenda Freeman, whites flocked to her father's place to eat and to dance.
2: Yeah, my dad had a lot of white friends because my dad was considered as the mayor of Seabreeze. A lot of people from over Carolina Beach.
3: They would come, and while they were eating a clam fritter or a crab cake, they'd sit and watch what the blacks were doing.
2: You know, they would come over and try to learn our steps, yeah.
3: And they would go out and try to imitate it. Well, naturally, you know, some were more successful at it than others.
4: Jumping and stomping at the Jubilee. Hey, man, that's good rocking tonight.
0: Whites and blacks ate seafood and drank beer side by side at Seabreeze. And, says Elder Mitchell, they hit the dance floor together.
3: This was before integration even started. They paid no attention to what color they were. If somebody walked up to a black girl and asked, would you like to dance? She didn't say, no, you were white. She danced with somebody. And it was the other way around. If white girls came down and the black guys asked them to dance, they danced. And nobody said anything about it.
0: Chicken Hicks, Brenda Freeman, and Elder Mitchell joined the others at Seabreeze and filled the floors, dancing dozens of different steps.
3: Mostly during the war years, it was jitterbugging.
1: The older folks called us jitterbugs, is what they called us.
2: We did something called a jerk, which was a wild dance.
3: There was trucking, the Susie Q.
2: The swim, yeah, they did the swim.
3: The dog. It wasn't very clingy.
2: The twist. That was Real Chubby Checker's twist.
1: Thing called a sand. On a sandy floor with the leather bottom shoes on, you can make your feet sound kind of like the brush on a cymbal. That shh.
3: Jersey bounce. The Jersey bounce.
1: But we did some boogie stuff. Do something like Camel Walk, Shorty George.
2: The horse, and there was one called a horse.
3: Now, you know what happens when the female dog is rutting? Well, you know what happens when a male dog finds her? That's what the dog looks something like.
0: By the late 60s, the dance halls at Seabreeze started to empty out. Historically black resorts all along the coast fell on hard times. Some hurricanes hit North Carolina, and Seabreeze went downhill even further. Elder Mitchell remembers the resort as an integral part of his life.
3: I don't see that everything that went on there would be a great Christian thing. We had churches for that, but we had Seabreeze for fun.
0: Today, almost nothing survives at Seabreeze except the music and the memories.
2: The land is still there and the water is still there, but a lot of the buildings are not there now because most of the proprietors are dead. The beach and everything's still there, but it's not active.

when I get to talking about sea breeze, I get a little sentimental. It was basically a black beach, and I think now as integration has come in, you won't ever see that again. I'll live and die with sea breeze in my mind. It'll be embedded there.

That was Brenda Freeman, the late Malcolm Chicken Hicks, and Elder Alfred Mitchell, speaking with me in 2000. Research for the piece came from historian Jenny Edwards. It was produced by Katie Rechtall and Joel Rose. That story and many others are on our CD, American Roots, Songs and Stories from the Road. And we are back with some cool jazz, a cool love affair, and advice on being cool, come what may, when American Roots returns. The great jazz saxophonist Charlie Bird Parker from Kansas City is remembered for bebop, but the former player in Jay McShann's Territory Band was no stranger to the blues. Here's Bird in 1945 with Red Calendar bass, Doc West drums, Errol Garner piano, Charlie Parker's cool blues on American Roots.

Baby, Sarah Vaughan with some big band flair, 1958, with Hal Mooney in the orchestra. Seemed like the cool baby in that Tishman Baylen Tennyson song was a little too cool. Willie Nelson is always cool and always amazing in his ability to make songs his own. This one began as a German pop tune, Der Sommerwind, before it became a classic in Frank Sinatra's repertoire and among late 60s jazz and lounge crooners. Summer Wind on American Roots.

Joni Mitchell, 1982, on vocals and electric guitar. John Guerin, drums. Wayne Shorter, soprano sax. Larry Klein, bass. Russell Ferrante, keys. And Joni gets the last word with Be Cool for this summer and always on American Roots. Thanks to our colleagues in the Cool School of Liberal Arts, Tulane University, and at our presenting station, WWNO-FM, at the University of New Orleans. 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

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And we heard Serotones before that. Good day and good day to you. Sunday morning, high upper 90s today. But right now, it's still that sweet spot where you can sit outside in relative comfort. 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

91.7 KXT, the clever, energetic Margot Price from Hard-Headed Woman, Grammy nominated. The Happy Mondays before that, Kinky Afro and Strokes Going Shopping. Their new album, Reality Awaits. And August 21st. Wow, we are in August already. It is another Till Midnight at the Nasher with Dallas Opera, providing a sneak preview of their upcoming season, followed by two soulful artists you will love, homegrown favorite Dana Harper and the jazz ensemble Cosmic Collective. 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

0: James Hunter 6 and Gunshy from Off the Fence on 91.7 KXT. A Beatles song Paul McCartney says came to him as he walked through London en route to a Beatles recording session in 64. It was recorded by The End of the Day. She's a woman. Alabama Shakes, American Dream from I Must Be Dreaming. I'm Jenny Q. Happy Sunday. A much-loved Dallas band, Silver Skylarks, next on 91.7 KXT.
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91.7 KXT, Wrong Way, from their self-titled album, Sublime. 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It includes J. Isaiah Evans and the Boss Tweed, Quaker City Nighthawks, Cutthroat Finches, and more. Jack White, his latest dollar bill from the album Frozen Charlotte on 91.7 KXT.

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Bad, Bad, Not Good. 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Kings of Leon going back to 05 there, The Bucket. And Jack White, who comes to Bomb Factory October 7th. New album, Frozen Charlotte. New single, Dollar Bill. Lumineers, their single on the fleeting nature of fame and all that comes with it. 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

91.7 KXT, Beth's A Real Thing, and Tunde Adebimpe, Magnetic, starting the 10 o'clock hour. Tomorrow night on KXT, it's What's New, an hour of nothing but new tunes. This one is that. It came out a couple months ago. Jose Gonzalez from the album Against the Dying of Light, A Perfect Storm on KXT.

Courtney Barnett, Sight Unseen from Creature of Habit on 91.7 KXT. The Clash, Rudy Can't Fail, and Jose Gonzalez, A Perfect Storm. This from Spoon last year. They are touring with the Beths this year. Chateau Blues on KXT.

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1: The older I get, the more I relate to this one, Where I Belong. Galactic and Irma Thomas, who has such a great attitude about all that, you know, getting older. 91.7 KXT. Stevie Wonder from Inner Visions and Spoon, Chateau Blues. I have Matthew Sweet from the Girlfriend album coming up. 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

Imagine the talent coming from one Oak Cliff bedroom shared by Stevie Ray and Jimmy Vaughn. That's their tribute to the Metroplex DFW on KXT. Matthew Sweet, I've Been Waiting, and Black Keys, You Got to Lose. Alex Amen hails from Sugarland, Texas, moved out west recently, and this is one of the results of that. 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

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Iron and Wine, featuring Fiona Apple, All in Good Time, and Alex Amen, California Blues. 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

0: uncovering it. Holds electricity. How about that? Would you pray?
1: ...91.7 KXT from the album of the same name, The Last DJ, Tom Petty. Leve, Lover Girl from Matter of Time, Grammy winner there. And Cage the Elephant, famous for masking heavy, dark subject matter into lighthearted sounding music, like their latest here, Beaches in Tennessee, on 91.7 KXT.

91.7 KXT, Portugal the Man with Tanana from the Sheesh album. Chris Rea, who we lost in December, he recorded 25 albums. The Englishman who had an affinity for our Lone Star State. We heard the song Texas. Cage the Elephant, their latest single, Beaches in Tennessee. This is new from Arlo Parks. We welcome Arlo to the Granada September 9th, Two-Sided on 91.7 KXT.

0: The Cure, A Fragile Thing. And they perform at two music festivals this month in Bordeaux and Paris. Road trip, anyone? Air trip? Queen, Killer Queen before that, and Arlo Parks starting the set. Two-Sided. A song about navigating the riptides of life coming up. Death Cab for Cutie on 91.7 KXT.
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From I Built You a Tower, their new album, Death Cab for Cutie, Riptides. And out of Fort Worth, Broke String Burnett, She Turned Into a Shadow. 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This week, it's Cutthroat Finches. 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

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We heard Civic, Blood Rushes, and Temple's Jetstream Heart, new song from their Bliss album. 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

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Afghan Whig's new album Soft Control coming out in about 3 weeks, August 21st. The first single from it there, House of I. Kacey Musgraves' latest single has one particular lyric in it that's gotten a lot of attention. She says it's not her grandmother's favorite, but it is hers. 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

Chaim Relationships from the album I Quit on 91.7 KXT. Avett Brothers, Head Full of Doubt, Road Full of Promise. Casey Musgraves, who we welcome to American Airlines Center, October 10th and 11th. From Middle of Nowhere, that's Dry Spell, and you probably know which lyric Casey's grandmother was speaking about. You can listen to all of this on the KXT app. It is updated and sounds better than ever. So download it and try it out. Suki Waterhouse, Back in Love from her new album, Loveland, on 91.7 KXT.

0: Providence, Rhode Island band Dear Tick, Forgiving Ties on 91.7 KXT. Michael Penn, No Myth before that. And Suki Waterhouse coming to Southside Ballroom October 8th in support of her new Loveland album. That's Back in Love. Brand new song from Shaky Graves with new in the title. As a matter of fact, it's next on KXT.
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Her new album, World's Gone Wrong, features collaborations with Norah Jones, Mavis Staples, Brittany Spencer. That's Lucinda herself with the title track on KXT. Gomez, A Whippin' Piccadilly, and Shaky Graves, When the Love is New. Also new, Jesse Wells, Won't You Come Out Tonight? 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

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Their new one, Carry On, from the Sunshine album on 91.7 KXT. Bob Dylan from 65, Positively 4th Street, and Jesse Wells, who fans often compare to Bob Dylan, with Won't You Come Out Tonight. 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

0: recorded specifically for the Pretty in Pink soundtrack. Bring on the Dancing Horses, Echo, and the Bunny Men on 91.7 KXT. Jason Isbell and the 400 Unit, When We Were Close, as we get into the 1 p.m. Sunday hour. Hope you're having a great day so far. This is Barty Strange, Ain't Nobody Making Me High on 91.7 KXT.
1: Put your cards down on the table. You know I never tell a lie. And I'd change for you if I could. You know I would.

Genesis Owusu, new single Stampede on 91.7 KXT, Art of Noise before that, and Barty Strange starting that set. The next public music meeting is in the works. I think we're waiting for it to not be so hot. 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This was once on the list of KXT public meeting song contenders, and obviously it made the cut. Boy Golden, Cowboy Dreams on 91.7 KXT.

0: As soon as you hear it, you want to hear it again. Sturgill Simpson, a.k.a. Johnny Blue Skies and the Dark Clouds, Situation. Mutiny After Midnight is the album, 91.7 KXT. Inner City Blues from What's Going On, Marvin Gaye. And Boy Golden featuring Cat Clyde, that's Cowboy Dreams. Funding for What's New on KXT comes from Texas Counterfeiters, sharing the natural qualities of quartzite, dolomite, onyx, and other exotic stones. You can visit the Gallery of Stone Made in Nature at 909 North Bowser near Arapahoe in Richardson. And from Longhorn Ballroom, coming this fall, English rock band Black Country New Road on October 20th. And blues guitarist and singer Tab Benoit with Jesse Dayton on November 19th. Tickets at Longhorn Ballroom. .com. A Houston trio we know and love. 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

Nirvana from In Utero on 91.7 KXT, Gorillaz, Orange County, and the Houston trio Krungbin, the song Time. Come back tomorrow afternoon at 3 for 3 on repeat, 3 hot new picks of the week with your host, Leslie James. 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

Music from Curtis Harding on this Sunday, The Power. We heard Heaven from the Walkmen. They are on the lengthy list of KXT live sessions if you want to binge, because no one can watch just one. And Brother Wallace, Who's That? From the album Electric Love. Funding for KXT comes from listeners and from Stage West Theater presenting The Cottage. 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

New Orleans legends, the Neville Brothers, 91.7 KXT in 1989. They released that great record called Yellow Moon, and that tune Voodoo is from that record. And I'm Eric Bright. Good afternoon. Here until 7 o'clock this evening, in for Amy Miller. Got great tunes lined up for you all the way. Lola Young, before the Neville Brothers, her Grammy winner Messy is what we heard. I've got some B-52s from Cosmic Thing here in a couple of minutes. Here's that new King Tough right now, Twisted on a Train, 91.7 KXT.

Jeff Tweedy on 91.7 KXT. Lou Reed Was My Babysitter. New music from Jeff Tweedy came out last year on Twilight Override. B-52's there with Rome and King Tuff to start us off. KXT's monthly concert series at the Nashor Sculpture Center continues on August 21st. That'll be the next Till Midnight at the Nashor. Starts off with the Dallas Opera providing a sneak preview of their upcoming season. And then we've got Dana Harper with some R&B and soul, and then Cosmic Collective with some great jazz. And then the night wraps up with a screening of the film National Treasure. Details about the next Till Midnight at the Nashor on August 21st can be found at kxt.org. Music from Bridget Calls Me Baby for you right now. This new tune is I Can Take the Sun Out of the Sky.

0: Chuck Prophet on 91.7 KXT, First Came the Thunder. Ray Charles, man, he released that song in 1961. That was Hit the Road, Jack. And Bridget Calls Me Baby, I Can Take the Sun Out of the Sky, a new one from Bridget Calls Me Baby. I'm Eric Bright, in for Amy Miller today, taking you all the way until 7 o'clock, when we will have Tiny Desk Radio. At 8 o'clock on Sunday nights, it's Appointment Listening, the great Paul Slavin show. Can't wait to find out what Paul's got for us tonight. Following Paul every Sunday night is the Latin Alternative, Appointment Listening all day on Sunday here on 91.7 KXT. Coming your way here in a few, we've got some solo Rhett Miller. We will hear a 90s deep cut from the Beta Band and the band Wednesday. KXT's presenting them at the Bomb Factory on November 13th. Well, they're next on 91.7 KXT.
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Solo Rhett Miller on 91.7 KXT. In 2006, he released the record The Believer, and that song, Help Me Suzanne. Great tune there from Rhett. That one's on that record. The Beta Band and their Champion Versus EP, the first of their three early EPs. That one came out in 1997, and we heard Dry the Rain, a 90s deep cut. And Wednesday with Counties. Again, KXT's presenting Wednesday at the Bomb Factory. It'll happen on November 13th. Some Social D here in a couple of minutes. New one from Caroline Rose right now, the single. It's Yip Yip Yow on 91.7 KXT.

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And Caroline Rose before Social D there with Yip Yip Yow. Well, good afternoon. I'm Eric Bright. I'm sitting in for Amy Miller today. 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New one from Phoebe Bridgers right now. KXT presenting Phoebe, October 17th at Dickey's Arena. It's a sold-out show, but if you were so inclined, bet you could find a ticket. 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

It's an 80s classic, I tell you. The future's so bright, I gotta wear shades. The band is Timbuk3. That was released in 1986. They formed in Madison, Wisconsin, but moved to Austin. We kind of know them as an Austin band. They're in the Texas Music Hall of Fame. And that was Timbuk3 on 91.7 KXT. Gene Dawson before them. And good afternoon. I'm Eric Bright in for Amy Miller today. I have some music from Patti Smith here in just a couple of minutes. Do want to say, don't miss tomorrow around this time at 3 o'clock, when our friend Leslie James, LJ, will have three on repeat. And it's a good one tomorrow. I'm excited to hear the Womack Sisters' new song. Listen up. These are Sam Cooke's granddaughters, and their uncle is Bobby Womack, so they got it going on. She'll also have, LJ will also have a new one from The Strokes and Matt Berninger. It's three on repeat every Monday at three on 91.7 KXT. And music from Patti Smith here in a couple, like I said. Say she right now. This is Disco Life, 91.7 KXT.

Steven Sanchez with Sweet Love, 91.7 KXT. It's an earworm, isn't it? Released late last year. Patti Smith, People Have the Power. We do. And Say She She, Disco Life to start us off. I'm Eric Bright in for Amy today. Well, KXT's presenting Heatstroke. It's going on right now. Started on Saturday, yesterday at Tulips in Fort Worth. Highlights include Quaker City Nighthawks, J. Isaiah Evans and the Boss Tweed, Cutthroat Finches, Cherry Mantis, Fantamello, and more. A great lineup all week long. Goes through August 8th, next Sunday. And details are at kxt.org. Got some music from Of Monsters and Men here in a few. Some Hendrix mixed in also. Royal Otis right now. Who's Your Boyfriend?

talking to her. Got my own life to live. I'm the one who's got to die when it's time for me to die. So let me live my life the way I want to.

0: of Monsters and Men, Ordinary Creature there on 91.7 KXT. Jimi Hendrix in there, If Six Was Nine, from his great Axis Bold as Love album, and Royal Lotus before Hendrix to start us off. Check out KXT.org. Lots of stuff on there, including a summer concert preview, a review of the punk collective, the great Wee Beasties album, Waffle's favorite photos of the year so far. You hear her Thursday nights on the Homegrown show, Thursday nights at 7. But Waffles is one heck of a concert photographer. Check out her great photos there at KXT.org. Hey, Charlie Crockett drops a surprise album. Wouldn't be surprised if you dropped another two or three before the year's over. Also, we did our top 917 songs a few months back. You'll find the complete list of KXT's top 917 song countdown at KXT.org. Got some music from Liz Phair here from her Exile in Guyville. Excellent record. We'll hear from Liz here in a couple of minutes. Next up, Abraham Alexander from a couple of years back. We'll hear Stay right after this.
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Kings of Leon from last year's EP, that's To Space on 91.7 KXT. Liz Phair in there with Never Said, and Abraham Alexander from 2022, Fort Worth's own Abraham Alexander, and a single he sent us called Stay. It's 91.7 KXT on this Sunday afternoon. I'm Eric, in for Amy. Some music from Josh Ritter here in a couple of minutes. I've also got Steve Earle lined up for you. New one from Sylvanesso first, though. KXT's presenting Sylvanesso. House of Blues is the place. March 9th coming up next year is the time. Here's the new song, Hot Slob, Sylvanesso on KXT.

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Josh Ritter with Joy to You Baby. And Sylvanesso started us off the new song Hot Slob. Again, KXT's presenting Sylvanesso. House of Blues is the place. March 9th is the date. So, Steve Earle, Josh Ritter, and Sylvanesso there, all three have done live sessions over the years with KXT, and they are all archived right there at KXT.org. 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

The Mountain Goats on 91.7 KXT. The prolific John Darnielle and the Mountain Goats released The Sunset Tree back in 2005, and that great song This Year is from that record. And good afternoon, I'm Eric Bright, in for Amy Miller today. Iron and Wine before the Mountain Goats, In Your Ocean from last year's excellent Hen's Teeth album. KXT's presenting Iron and Wine. It's at the Majestic Theater coming up on October 24th. I have some music from Fitz and the Tantrums here in a couple of minutes. Here's Interpol from last year's The Mirror Weighs a Ton. It's See Out Loud, 91.7 KXT.

It's Inhaler on 91.7 KXT with Your House. Fits in the Tantrums before Inhaler. That was Out of My League. Interpol started off that block of music with See Out Loud. Hey, KXT's presenting Matthew McNeil at the Post in Fort Worth on August 20th. 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Check out the details. Matthew McNeil at the Post in Fort Worth, August 20th, and the details are at kxt.org. 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

0: Kacey Musgraves on 91.7 KXT. That's Slow Burn from her great 2018 record, Golden Hour. Kacey will be in town at the American Airlines Center for a two-night run on October 10th and 11th. Lou Reed before Kacey Musgraves with I Love You, Suzanne, and Modest Mouse, Picking Dragon's Pockets to start there. Hey, each weekday at morning at 7, check out today's vinyl pick, where our buddy Benji McPhail pulls out vinyl from the past and also from the present. He's got a large record collection, and he'll play something straight off the KXT turntables, complete with all the hisses and pops and all that that implies. Today's vinyl pick, each weekday morning at 7 on 91.7 KXT. Got some music from Cake, a 90s classic, here in a couple of minutes. Next up, though, the project of Alex Edkins, who's a singer-guitarist of Metz. It's called Weird Nightmare. It's new to me. We'll hear it next on 91.7 KXT.
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1: Reluctantly crouched at the starting line. Engines pumping and thumping in time. The green light flashes, the flags go up, churning

It's Wet Leg on 91.7 KXT. That song Mange 2 from last year's Moisturizer record there from Wet Leg. Cake with The Distance, a 90s classic from 1996. And Weird Nightmare, new music. And that song Might See You There. Our monthly concert series at the Nasher Sculpture Center continues on August 21st. The next till midnight at the Nasher, it starts with Dallas Opera, providing a sneak preview of their upcoming season. Then we'll have Dana Harper with some R&B and soul, Cosmic Collective doing their jazz thing. And then the night wraps up with a screening of the film National Treasure, Till Midnight at the Nasher, a packed night on August 21st. And the details can all be found at kxt.org. Got some new strokes here in a few minutes. Arctic Monkeys with a new one, their first new song in 4 years. It's opening night, 91.7 KXT.

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The Strokes and new music there on 91.7 KXT. That's Going Shopping. And we heard Jimmy Cliff, Wonderful World, Beautiful People. Arctic Monkeys with their first new song in 4 years. Opening Night was that one. I'm Eric Bright, in for Amy today. Well, each week KXT's highlighting a different artist from North Texas just to encourage you to look into them, check out their music, go to their shows, and we will feature the artist throughout the week. And this week's artist, this coming week's artist, the week of August 3rd, is Cutthroat Finches. The great Fort Worth band can be heard all throughout this coming week, and it's brought to you by Tommy Terrific's Car Wash in Plano. Got music from St. Vincent for you right now, a song, a single St. Vincent released back in 2015. It's Teenage Talk, and it's 91.7 KXT.

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90s rock from Cracker on 91.7 KXT, Sweet Potato there. And we heard the Blasters, and that from 1981 self-titled record was Border Radio. I'm Eric Bright, in for Amy Miller today. Some music from Suki Waterhouse. KXT's presenting Suki at Southside Ballroom on October 8th. Right now, James Hunter 6 in this new tune, Gunshy, on 91.7 KXT.

Dozier on 91.7 KXT. That's Nobody's Soldier. And we had Suki Waterhouse before Hozier with the song My Fun. And KXT presents Suki Waterhouse. Southside Ballroom is the place. October 8th is that date. And James Hunter 6 started us off there. And the KXT monthly concert series at the Nasher Sculpture Center continues till midnight at the Nasher. The next one is August 21st. Dallas Opera will start it off with a sneak preview of their upcoming concert season, followed by homegrown favorite Dana Harper. And then we will have Cosmic Collective doing their jazz thing. And then the night wraps up with a screening of the film National Treasure. The next till midnight at the Nasher, August 21st. And details can be found at kxte.org. Some station-to-station era David Bowie here in just a few minutes. Here's another KXT Presents artist, Hermanos Gutierrez, also at Southside Ballroom. And this one will be on October 20th. Here's their new song, Canto Andino, 91.7 KXT.

0: Father John Misty, The Old Law, 91.7 KXT. At David Bowie from the great Station to Station album, we heard Stay. And Hermanos Gutierrez, again, KXT is presenting them on October 20th at Southside Ballroom with Canto Andino before David Bowie. It's 91.7 KXT, where funding comes from listeners and from the Kessler Theater. Just announced Alejandro Escovedo and the Electric Saints on October 29th, and Joshua Ray Walker with a screening of Thank You for Listening on Saturday, December 12th. Tickets are at thekessler.org. Some music from Los Lobos here in just a couple of minutes. Next up, got the Great Dallas Project from Danny Bayless and Skin Wade, Silver Skylarks. We'll hear Move Ya next on 91.7 KXT.
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Courtney Barnett with new music on 91.7 KXT. That song, Sight Unseen, featured Katie Crutchfield, Waxahachie, not Waxahachie. That's the town down south of us. Los Lobos with Down on the Riverbed from The Neighborhood. And Silver Skylarks, a great Dallas project from Danny Bayless and Jeff Skin Wade. And from 2024, they released that song, Move Ya, on the record Number One Set and Sound. It's 91.7 KXT on this Sunday afternoon, now into Sunday evening. I'm Eric Bright, in for Amy Miller today. Music from Band of Horses here in a couple of minutes. They were in our studios, did a great live session. So did Courtney Barnett, by the way, who we just heard. Check those out at kxt.org. 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

It's Mavis Staples on 91.7 KXT. Human Mind, that song co-written by Hozier and Allison Russell from Mavis's record release last year, Sad and Beautiful World. Band of Horses from back in 2010, their Infinite Arms album, and that song Laredo, good tune from Band of Horses. And Miles Kane started off that block of music with Sunlight in the Shadows. 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Here's a new one from Zach Bryan. It's Plastic Cigarette, 91.7 KXT.

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Easy Money from Ricky Lee Jones on 91.7 KXT. And good evening. I'm Eric Bright in for Amy Miller. A little less than an hour to go until Tiny Desk Radio comes your way. Following Tiny Desk, the great Paul Slavin Show from 8 to 10 every Sunday night. Appointment listening for me. Should be for you. And following Paul, we've got the Latin Alternative every Sunday night around 10 o'clock. Before Ricky Lee, I played R.E.M. from the Great Document album, and one of my favorite records of all time, and we heard The One I Love. I loved it so much, I wore out the cassette that I bought originally and bought it again. Music from Blur here in a couple of minutes. Right now, Black Keys, this is a new one. It's that cover of Earl Hooker's song, You Got to Lose.

Florence and the Machine, Sympathy Magic, from their great record from last year called Everybody Scream. And what a terrific show Florence and the Machine put on at Dickie's Arena a few months back. Blur with The Narcissist there before Florence, and Black Keys, You Got to Lose, to start us off there. I'm Eric Bright, in for Amy Miller today. So, each week, KXT is highlighting a different artist from North Texas as our homegrown artist of the week. And we're doing this to just encourage you to support these artists, check their music out, go to their shows, and because they are terrific and worthy. And we're going to feature that particular homegrown artist of the week throughout the week. And this coming week, the week of August 3rd, the great Fort Worth band Cutthroat Finches is our homegrown artist of the week. And our homegrown artist of the week is brought to you by Tommy Terrific's Car Wash in Plano. I've got some music from the Kinks here in a couple of minutes. Silver Sun Pickups right now with The Record.

0: St. Paul and the Broken Bones on 91.7 KXT there with Fall Moon, title of that one. I'm Eric Bright, in for Amy Miller this evening. The Kinks from 1979, the title track to that record, Low Budget. And Silver Sun Pickups started us off. Funding for What's New on KXT comes from Texas Counterfeiters, offering a gallery of stone made in nature, quartzite, onyx, marble, and other exotics. You can visit the showroom at 909 North Bowser near Arapaho in Richardson. Looking ahead here a few minutes, I've got some Beastie Boys and Portugal the Man lined up for you. Next up, though, we've got Dallas artist Elise Jewell and a song Elise sent us back in 2022 called Friends. We'll hear it next.
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Beastie Boys is who we heard before Portugal the Man. That was Intergalactic. And Dallas artist Elise Jewell sent us that song Friends back in 2022. Well, KXT presents Heatstroke. It's a week-long celebration of DFW musicians at Tulips. It started yesterday, and it goes through next Sunday, August 8th. Highlights include Quaker City Nighthawks, J. Isaiah Evans and the Boss Tweed, Cutthroat Finches, KXT's upcoming homegrown artist of this next week, Cherry Mantis, Fantamello, and more. You can find all the details about Heatstroke at kxt.org. Some early shins here in a couple of minutes. Right now I've got Us Three. That's right. They've got a new song called Cool Cat. Here it is, 91.7 KXT.

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Little Sims and Young there on 91.7 KXT. Little Sims will be at Dickey's Arena along with Deltron 3030 on October 16th. The following day, October 17th, at the American Airlines Center, Weezer, The Shins, and Silver Sun Pickups will be in town. I played you The Shins tune, great new slang there before Little Sims, and Us Three's new song Cool Cat started off that block. I'm Eric Bright, and that just about does it for me. Funding for KXT comes from listeners and from the Kessler Theater, just announced Alejandro Escovedo and the Electric Saints on October 29th, and Joshua Ray Walker with a screening of Thank You for Listening on Saturday, December 12th. Tickets are at thekessler.org. Well, I'll squeeze in a few more before Tiny Desk Radio here. Stay tuned for the Paul Slavin Show coming your way at 8 o'clock. It's appointment listening on 91.7 KXT. Here's new music from Dallas's Paul Shulda. His new record is called Lately Companions. This is Between Two Cities on 91.7 KXT.